0: had made the search very urgent.
1: One person was taken to hospital following assault in central Auckland yesterday morning. Police were called to Victoria Street West following reports of an altercation between two people just before 6 a.m. Inquiries were ongoing to establish the exact circumstances around what actually had occurred. St John sent one ambulance and one rapid response unit, one person with minor injuries transported to Auckland City Hospital, a spokesman has confirmed. The Department of Internal Affairs has confirmed it is currently investigating charities associated with the Destiny Church. The Department's Director of Charity Services, that's Charlotte Stanley, said Destiny Church was made up of multiple churches and affiliated groups, and only some were registered charities under the department's jurisdiction. From approximately 30 Destiny-related registered charities, only 10 remain after a number of deregulations for failure to meet obligations and some self-deregulations. Allegations of serious wrongdoing and considered by the department and were relevant by the Independent Charities Registration Board. The board makes its decisions independently of the department. She said because the matter was ongoing, the department could not comment on the nature or progress of this investigation into the charities of the Destiny Church. And here is the Sky News from London.
2: From the Sky News Centre at midnight, counter-terror police investigating the death of Anne Widdecombe have reopened a probe into an attempted burglary last year. The former Tory minister was found dead at her Devon home last month. Ali Fortescue has more details.
3: Officers, as part of this murder investigation, are reopening an investigation into an incident that happened in April 2025, so that's more than a year before she died. This was an attempted burglary at an address in Greater London. No arrests were made. The case was closed.
2: A CTP staff member has been referred to the police watchdog for allegedly failing to follow up a line of inquiry related to the incident. A man's been convicted of murdering two women in London and raping a third after police, prosecutors and the courts repeatedly failed to stop him. Simon Levy killed Carmenza Valencio Trujillo and Cheryl Watkins last year. Police Scotland is searching for a convicted child rapist who escaped from staff on escorted community leave in Perth city centre. Cliff Lyons Dobby was convicted of raping a 10-year-old girl in Glasgow in 1990. There's a warning from the Environment Agency that storage in England's reservoirs has dropped 3% in a week. More worryingly, there's been a 12% fall in the long-term average for this time of year. Organisers of the Edinburgh Fringe Festival resisted calls to cancel a comedy show by Amanda Knox. Nearly 10,000 people signed a petition calling for the 11-night run to be cancelled. The American was convicted but later acquitted of British student Meredith Kercher's killing in Italy in 2007. These people attended the opening night of her show Cartwheel.
4: It had a very feminist viewpoint. Poignant would be the word that I would use.
5: It was very powerful. She was profoundly respectful to the victim of the crime.
6: It was the most brilliant thing I've ever seen. Really powerful, really interesting, honest, truthful. People should see it before they judge it.
2: And in sport, Celtic manager Martin O'Neill is out of hospital. It follows what the club called a small procedure. That's the latest. I'm AJ Walsh.
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0: The weather for tomorrow, that is Sunday. A few showers, turning to rain for a time in the afternoon and early evening. Northerlies, turning southwesterly by late afternoon. 16 degrees with an overnight low of 8. Monday, fine, southwesterlies dying out. 16 degrees with an overnight low of 8. And Tuesday, partly cloudy, easterlies developing from morning. 16 degrees with an overnight low of 11. And the weather for today, that is Saturday, cloud increasing, northerlies picking up from late morning. 15 degrees with an overnight low of 11.

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1: From Feature Story News in New York, I'm Mitch McCann with a Week in Review. Saudi Arabia, Turkey and Pakistan signed a NATO-style mutual defence pact in Mecca as negotiations over reopening the Strait of Hormuz entered what could be the final stage. US President Donald Trump has said significant progress has been made, but Iran's parliament speaker and chief negotiator has mocked the White House on social media. Nikapa has the story from Washington.
2: Mohammed Golibaf, the chief negotiator, has made fun of Donald Trump on social media, saying, "Massive attack coming. Oh wait, never mind. They want to negotiate." He said that that is theater of diplomacy and said that bullying, broken promises and fake news being used as leverage are a failed strategy.
1: Meanwhile, Donald Trump signed two new executive orders on Thursday seeking to restrict birthright citizenship, just weeks after the Supreme Court struck down his original attempt in a 6-3 ruling. The White House says the two orders tackle different aspects of the issue, and Jagruti Dave in Washington reports the first targets people travelling to the US specifically to give birth on American soil.
3: One is a ban on birth tourism, which the White House defines as an attempt by a foreign national to gain entry to the US for the purpose of giving birth. This expands on a 2020 federal amendment of visa rules to stop people from using short-term tourist or business visas to acquire citizenship for their newborn babies.
1: A United States Senate committee has voted along party lines to hold Dr. Anthony Fauci in contempt of Congress after the former government infectious disease chief invoked his Fifth Amendment right against self-incrimination more than 100 times during testimony last week. Senator Rand Paul, the Republican who chairs the Homeland Security Committee, says the contempt referral was made to the Justice Department on Thursday. Dr. Fauci's lawyer has called the vote a political stunt, saying his client has committed no crime.
4: The senator, from his point of view, believes that it came from a lab. And not only that, he accuses Dr. Fauci during his time in government of funding research in China that sparked the pandemic and then lying about it to Congress.
1: Ukraine has warned that deliveries of air defense missiles from its allies fell by a third in the first half of this year compared with the same period in 2025. The warning comes as Ukrainian President Volodymyr Zelensky says Russia is ramping up missile production ahead of a likely winter campaign targeting the country's energy infrastructure. The European Commission last week released nearly €3.5 billion, approximately $3.8 billion, earmarked for drones, missiles, air defence and fighter jets. William Dentilo reports from Brussels.
5: The country's President Volodymyr Zelensky has issued a stark warning that Russia is bolstering its missile production ahead of a likely winter campaign to again target Ukraine's energy infrastructure.
1: From Feature Story News in New York, I'm Mitch McCann, and that was The Week in Review.
6: The weather for tomorrow, that is Sunday. A few showers, turning to rain for a time in the afternoon and early evening. Northerlies, turning southwesterly by late afternoon. 16 degrees with an overnight low of 8. Monday, fine, southwesterlies dying out, 16 degrees with an overnight low of 8. And Tuesday, partly cloudy, easterlies developing from morning. 16 degrees with an overnight low of 11. And the weather for today, that is Saturday, cloud increasing, northerlies picking up from late morning. 15 degrees with an overnight low of 11.

This Sunday, that is tomorrow, will be another great afternoon to enjoy country and Western music. 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
2: From the Sky News Centre at 1. Counter-terror police investigating the death of Anne Widdecombe are taking another look at an unsolved burglary attempt in London last year. The case, which follows a report in April 2025, was closed without an arrest being made. But detectives say they've identified a line of inquiry that wasn't pursued and might have been relevant. A man described by police as a prolific sexual predator is facing a whole life prison term for murdering two women and raping another in London. Simon Levy's crime spree spans 7 years, racking up dozens of convictions for sexual offences. The trial at the Old Bailey found police missed several opportunities to catch the 40-year-old. Detective Chief Inspector Neil John thinks there's other victims.
3: Simon Levy is a dangerous and predatory offender. His crimes were calculated, cruel and deeply disturbing. We remain relentless in pursuing offenders who perpetrate violence against women and girls. And we are appealing to anyone who has yet to report offences to come forward.
2: A female officer bitten when police came under attack in Thetford this week is already back on the front line. The Norfolk Force says officers were met with significant aggression as people tried to storm homes linked to asylum seekers. Thailand's Prime Minister has suggested a possible motive behind the country's worst mass shooting in 4 years. A 14-year-old boy killed both his grandparents before shooting five teachers and staff at his school north of Bangkok this morning. He then turned the gun on himself. Anutin Chanwirigun says he was stressed over his studies.
4: It is a violence, but it is not caused by criminals. It is caused by an individual who had carried lots of pressures and tensions.
2: It's reported billionaire retailer Mike Ashley is closing in on a takeover of Harvey Nichols. A deal's expected early next week. And in sport, Andrew Flintoff has stepped down as head coach of England Lions. The former national team skipper had been in charge of the development side since September 2024. That's the latest. I'm AJ Walsh.
0: The weather for tomorrow, that is Sunday. A few showers, turning to rain for a time in the afternoon and early evening. Northerlies turning southwesterly by late afternoon. 16 degrees with an overnight low of 8. Monday, fine, southwesterlies dying out, 16 degrees with an overnight low of 8. And Tuesday, partly cloudy, easterlies developing from morning. 16 degrees with an overnight low of 11. And the weather for today, that is Saturday, cloud increasing, northerlies picking up from late morning. 15 degrees with an overnight low of 11.

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How does one describe an acupuncturist? How does one describe Ivan Pivak? When asked about Ivan Pivak, most patients describe him as the most caring, talented person one could have as an acupuncturist. He trained in Hong Kong with master practitioners of this ancient procedure. 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
2: From the Sky News Centre at 2. Counter-terror police investigating the death of Anne Widdecombe have reopened a probe into an attempted burglary last year. The former Tory minister was found dead at her Devon home last month. Ali Fortescue has more details.
3: Officers, as part of this murder investigation, are reopening an investigation into an incident that happened in April 2025, so that's more than a year before she died. This was an attempted burglary at an address in Greater London. No arrest were made. The case was closed.
2: A man described by police as a prolific sexual predator is facing a whole life prison term for murdering two women and raping another in London. Simon Levy's crime spree spanned 7 years, racking up dozens of convictions for sexual offences. The trial at the Old Bailey found police missed several opportunities to catch the 40-year-old. Temperatures could soar again today as heat health alerts come into force across much of England. It's expected to hit 30 degrees, with the Met Office warning it could climb even higher during the course of the week. The UK competition watchdog wants Aldi and Lidl to be covered by the same land agreement rules as the country's largest supermarket chains. The plan would prevent the German discount brands from blocking rival companies opening close to their stores. Organisers of the Edinburgh Fringe Festival resisted calls to cancel a comedy show by Amanda Knox. Nearly 10,000 people signed a petition to cancel it. The American was convicted but later acquitted of British student Meredith Kercher's killing in Italy in 2007. These people attended the opening night of her show Cartwheel.
4: It had a very feminist viewpoint. Poignant would be the word that I would use.
5: It was very powerful. She was profoundly respectful to the victim of the crime.
6: It was the most brilliant thing I've ever seen. Really powerful, really interesting, honest, truthful. People should see it before they judge it.
2: And in sport, Celtic manager Martin O'Neill is out of hospital. It follows what the club called a small procedure. The 74-year-old will decide for himself if he'll be in the dugout for Sunday's trip to Kilmarnock.
0: The weather for tomorrow, that is Sunday. A few showers, turning to rain for a time in the afternoon and early evening. Northerlies, turning southwesterly by late afternoon. 16 degrees with an overnight low of 8. Monday, fine, southwesterlies dying out. 16 degrees with an overnight low of 8. And Tuesday, partly cloudy, easterlies developing from morning. 16 degrees with an overnight low of 11. And the weather for today, that is Saturday, cloud increasing, northerlies picking up from late morning. 15 degrees with an overnight low of 11.

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2: From the Sky News Centre at 5. Counter-terror police have reopened an investigation into a 2025 attempted burglary which could be connected to the murder of Anne Widdecombe. The Independent Office for Police Conduct is investigating if there was a failure to pursue a line of inquiry. A man described by police as a prolific sexual predator is facing a whole life prison term for murdering two women and raping another in London. Simon Levy's crime spree spanned 7 years, racking up dozens of convictions for sexual offences. The trial at the Old Bailey found police missed several opportunities to catch the 40-year-old. Detective Chief Inspector Neil John from the Metropolitan Police thinks there must be other victims.
3: Simon Levy is a dangerous and predatory offender. His crimes were calculated, cruel and deeply disturbing. We remain relentless in pursuing offenders who perpetrate violence against women and girls. And we are appealing to anyone who is yet to report offences to come forward.
2: Temperatures could soar again today as heat health alerts come into force across much of England. It's expected to hit 30 degrees, with the Met Office warning it could climb even higher during the course of the week. Gianni Infantino has strongly denied that UEFA paid off an alleged mistress while he was the European Football Governing Body's General Secretary. UEFA said a departure payment was made to a woman. Organisers of the Edinburgh Fringe Festival resisted calls to cancel a comedy show by Amanda Knox. The American was convicted but later acquitted of British student Meredith Kercher's killing in Italy in 2007. These people attended the opening night of her show Cartwheel.
4: It had a very feminist viewpoint. Poignant be the word that I would use.
5: It was very powerful. She was profoundly respectful to the victim of the crime.
6: It was the most brilliant thing I've ever seen. Really powerful, really interesting, honest, truthful. People should see it before they judge it.
2: And Celtic manager Martin O'Neill is out of hospital. It follows what the club called a small procedure. That's the latest. I'm AJ Walsh.
0: The weather for tomorrow, that is Sunday. A few showers, turning to rain for a time in the afternoon and early evening. Northerlies turning southwesterly by late afternoon. 16 degrees with an overnight low of 8. Monday, fine, southwesterlies dying out. 16 degrees with an overnight low of 8. And Tuesday, partly cloudy, easterlies developing from morning. 16 degrees with an overnight low of 11. And the weather for today, that is Saturday, cloud increasing, northerlies picking up from late morning. 15 degrees with an overnight low of 11.

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2: From the Sky News Centre at 6, counter-terror police investigating the death of Anne Widdecombe have reopened a probe into an attempted burglary last year. The Independent Office for Police Conduct is investigating if there was a failure to pursue a line of inquiry. The former Tory minister was found dead at her Devon home last month. Our correspondent Ali Fortescue has more details.
3: Officers, as part of this murder investigation, are reopening an investigation into an incident that happened in April 2025, so that's more than a year before she died. This was an attempted burglary at an address in Greater London. No arrests were made. The case was closed.
2: The Met, British Transport Police and the Crown Prosecution Service have all admitted to serious failings in the case of Simon Levy. He faces a whole life sentence for the murder of two women and the rape of a third in August last year. FIFA President Gianni Infantino strongly denies allegations that UEFA paid off an alleged mistress during his time as the European football body's general secretary. UEFA claims a payment was made to a woman in line with the regulations for departing staff at the time. Heat health alerts come into force today across much of England. It's expected to hit 30 degrees, with the Met Office warning it could climb higher during the course of the week. Farmer Ben Andrews says his crops are suffering.
4: It's bone dry. It's been weeks since we had any significant rainfall, and not being able to get the water from our usual sources like the river just means that we just have to look at alternatives to try to get any water on them at all.
2: A US court's ordered Meta to pay £420 million to address the dangers its platforms pose to young people. The company says it disagrees with the ruling and will appeal. And experts reckon more top A-level grades could be awarded this week because maths has become more popular. Apparently, more students are choosing certain subjects due to better job prospects. That's the latest. I'm Laura Safe.
1: The weather for tomorrow, that is Sunday. A few showers, turning to rain for a time in the afternoon and early evening. Northerlies, turning southwesterly by late afternoon. 16 degrees with an overnight low of 8. Monday, fine, southwesterlies dying out, 16 degrees with an overnight low of 8. And Tuesday, partly cloudy, easterlies developing from morning. 16 degrees with an overnight low of 11. And the weather for today, that is Saturday, cloud increasing, northerlies picking up from late morning. 15 degrees with an overnight low of 11.

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0: 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Hope you're enjoying the music we're playing. We're not here to satisfy the music wish of the young people. We're here to try and fill that gap with that beautiful music for those people who are a little bit older in our community who still appreciate good music. It's now 7 o'clock. And here is the Sky News from London.
1: The Sky News Centre at 7. Counter-terrorism police investigating the death of Anne Widdecombe have reopened an investigation into an attempted burglary at an address in London. A staff member has been referred to the police watchdog for allegedly failing to follow up a line of inquiry. The former Tory MP was murdered at her home last month. A man described by police as a prolific sexual predator is facing a whole life prison term for murdering two women and raping another in London. Simon Levy's had dozens of convictions for sexual offences over several years. The trial found police missed several opportunities to catch the 40-year-old. Detective Chief Inspector Neil John thinks there must be other victims.
2: Simon Levy is a dangerous and predatory offender. His crimes were calculated, cruel and deeply disturbing. We remain relentless in pursuing offenders who perpetrate violence against women and girls. And we are appealing to anyone who has yet to report offences to come forward.
1: FIFA President Gianni Infantino strongly denies allegations that UEFA paid off an alleged mistress during his time as the European football body's general secretary. UEFA says a departure payment was made to a woman in line with the regulations for departing staff at the time. Daily Mail football reporter Isan Khan says next month's Women's Under-20 World Cup could be when Infantino is forced out.
3: As it stands, a big crucial moment in September. Because UEFA, of course, have said they are open to a boycott of FIFA competitions if there isn't some kind of change. Do UEFA pull their teams out of that competition?
1: Wasted medicines thrown away in England in just 1 year could fill 75 swimming pools. That's according to the National Pharmacy Association, which is asking patients not to overorder. Spain's imposed passport checks on people arriving from Italy for a month. It's part of a disagreement between the neighbouring countries over immigration. And temperatures could soar again today as heat health alerts come into force across much of England. A yellow alert runs from 9. That's the latest. I'm Laura Safe.
0: The weather for tomorrow, that is Sunday. A few showers turning to rain for a time in the afternoon and early evening. Northerlies turning southwesterly by late afternoon. 16 degrees with an overnight low of 8. Monday, fine, southwesterlies dying out, 16 degrees with an overnight low of 8. And Tuesday, partly cloudy, easterlies developing from morning, 16 degrees with an overnight low of 11. And the weather for today, that is Saturday, cloud increasing, northerlies picking up from late morning. 15 degrees with an overnight low of 11.

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This Sunday, that is tomorrow, will be another great afternoon to enjoy country and Western music. The Avondale Pinnacle Country Club is known for its wonderful lineup of country singers and musicians. Tomorrow, Sunday from 1:30 p.m. All that entertainment, along with a cup of tea and a bicky, all this for only $5. Avondale Pinnacle Country Club, 1:30 p.m. tomorrow, at the Friendship Club, 3063 Great North Road, New Lynn, opposite the police station.

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There is a growing interest in the farmer or the village markets. And up in Rodney, there is certainly very, very interesting markets which can be visited on a regular basis. Here is a list of those markets in the Rodney area. The Matakana Village Farmers Market, now that is every Saturday, 8 a.m. to 1 p.m. Coatesville Market, the first Sunday of every month from 10 a.m. to 2 p.m. Matakana Vintage Market, second Sunday of every month, 10 a.m. to 2 p.m. The Cow Copper Copper Market, third Sunday of every month, 9 a.m. to 1 p.m. And the Puhoi Farmers Market, the last Sunday of every month, 9 a.m. to 1 p.m. The South 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And if there's any listeners out there who live in exotic places or in countries some distance from New Zealand, and you're listening to us on our streaming service, we would love to hear from you. 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
2: From the Sky News Centre at 9, counter-terror police investigating the death of Anne Widdecombe are taking another look at an unsolved burglary attempt in London last year. The case, which follows a report in April 2025, was closed without an arrest being made. The former Conservative minister was murdered at her home in Devon in July. Two police officers are under investigation after a man described as a prolific sexual predator was sentenced for murdering two women and raping another. There are concerns they failed to appropriately deal with Simon Levy, whose crimes were committed while on bail for 10 sexual assaults. Gianni Infantino strongly denies allegations that a mistress was paid off while he was UEFA's general secretary. UEFA confirmed a departure payment in line with their regulations at the time. These reports put more pressure on FIFA's president after his botched attempt to sell a stake in the World Cup. Our sports correspondent Jackie Beltrau says he's calculated he still has enough support to continue.
3: Pretty much the whole of Africa, all of the nations who vote on FIFA in Africa will support him. Mexico against really the run of play for CONCACAF, the North American Confederation. You've had Argentina quite recently coming out saying we support him.
2: New heat alerts for England come into force shortly. Temperatures are expected to hit 36 degrees Celsius this week. One in eight families can't afford basic essentials like sun cream during the school summer holidays. Save the Children UK's launched an animated campaign to highlight the impact of poverty at this time of year. Carl Fitzpatrick from the charity says schools are often a safety net for parents.
4: The weekly shop often gets more expensive because schools no longer providing food during lunch. There's that lack of wraparound care, so childcare becomes a real problem. And just the sort of lack of the funding to do the things that we all want to do with our summer. So sun cream, sun hats, trips to the park, etc.
2: Spain's imposed passport checks on people arriving from Italy for a month. It's part of a disagreement over immigration. That's the latest. I'm Laura Safe.

This Sunday, that is tomorrow, will be another great afternoon to enjoy country and Western music. The Avondale Pinnacle Country Club is known for its wonderful lineup of country singers and musicians. Tomorrow, Sunday from 1:30 p.m. All that entertainment, along with a cup of tea and a bicky, all this for only $5. 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

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Hope you're enjoying the music we're playing. We're not here to satisfy the music wish of the young people. We're here to try and fill that gap with that beautiful music for those people who are a little bit older in our community who still appreciate good music.

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0: the time. It's now 10 o'clock. And here is the Sky News from London.
1: From the Sky News Centre at 10, counter-terror police investigating Anne Widdecombe's murder have reopened a probe into an attempted burglary on a property understood to be linked to Nigel Farage. No arrests were made in the case from April last year before it was closed. The former MP was found dead at her Devon home last month. Police have traced a child rapist who escaped while on community leave in Scotland. Cliff Lyons Dobby had absconded from Perth city centre on Thursday. A man who's been convicted of murdering two women in London is facing a whole life sentence. Simon Levy had several convictions over 7 years. The Met, British Transport Police and the Crown Prosecution Service have all admitted to serious failings in the case. Gender equality campaigner Patsy Stevenson says there were too many shortcomings.
2: People are counting on police and British Transport Police and the courts, the justice system entirely, to protect them, also to uphold the justice. The fact that he got out as well, there are so many multiple failings across the whole case, and it's just absolutely abhorrent.
1: Gianni Infantino strongly denies allegations that a mistress was paid off while he was UEFA's general secretary. UEFA confirmed a departure payment to a woman was made in line with their regulations at the time. People are being urged not to overorder medicines, as the amount thrown away in England could fill 75 swimming pools. The National Pharmacy Association estimates 3,400 tonnes worth of partially used drugs were disposed of in a year. Dr. Leila Hanbecks from the Independent Pharmacies Association.
3: Hormone therapy, HRT, for example, packs and packs of it has been prescribed for someone and then returned. At the same time, we have issues with supplying of HRT because of shortages. So we need to ensure that prescribing is done in a way that doesn't waste medicines.
1: And temperatures could soar again today as heat health alerts are in force across much of England. It's expected to hit 30 degrees Celsius. That's the latest. I'm Laura Safe.

Will you be visiting Helensville? If so, here's your chance to visit the historic Helensville Station. It dates back to 1880 and along with the adjacent museum discovered the importance of railways in the Kuiper district. The museum includes a large working model railway layout and the wharves area from 80 years ago. Also displays show the importance of railways in the district. The Helensville Railway Museum is open every Sunday from 10:30 a.m. to 3 p.m. A small admission charge applies. A warm welcome to visit the historical Helensville Railway Museum.

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This is the community radio station for the Tamaki area down through to South Auckland. Hope you're enjoying the music we're playing. We're not here to satisfy the music wish of the young people. We're here to try and fill that gap with that beautiful music for those people who are a little bit older in our community who still appreciate good music.

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2: From the Sky News Centre at 11, counter-terror police investigating the murder of former MP Anne Widdecombe have reopened an inquiry into a burglary at a property reportedly linked to Nigel Farage. Officers investigated the incident at a London address in April last year, but no arrests were made and the case was closed. Our correspondent Tally Fortescue has been reading a statement from counter-terrorism policing.
3: They've identified a new line of inquiry which may have been relevant, and that is to that original attempted burglary case, and that is being looked at as part of the investigation into the murder of Anne Widdecombe.
2: A convicted child rapist has been caught after escaping from staff while on escorted leave. Cliff Lyons Dobby absconded from Perth on Friday, sparking a police manhunt. Conservative leader Kemi Badenoch says the case of a serial attacker left free to murder two women is symptomatic of the litany of failures in the criminal justice system. Simon Levy was convicted of murdering two women and the rape of another while on bail for sexual offences. Heat health alerts have come into force ahead of the UK's fifth heatwave of the year. The yellow alert for parts of England lasts until Tuesday at 9. FIFA president Gianni Infantino strongly denies allegations that UEFA paid off an alleged mistress during his time as the European football body's general secretary. UEFA says a departure payment was made to a woman in line with the regulations for departing staff at the time. Daily Mail football reporter Ihsan Khan says next month's Women's Under-20 World Cup could be the moment when Infantino is forced out.
4: As it stands, a big crucial moment in September, because UEFA, of course, have said they are open to a boycott of FIFA competitions if there isn't some kind of change. Do UEFA pull their teams out of that competition?
2: And Liverpool have agreed a loan deal with Barcelona for Ronald Araujo. The defender signed a new long-term deal at Camp Nou last year, but is expected on Merseyside. That's the latest. I'm Laura Safe.

Will you be visiting Helensville? If so, here's your chance to visit the historic Helensville Station. It dates back to 1880 and along with the adjacent museum discovered the importance of railways in the Kuiper district. The museum includes a large working model railway layout and the wharves area from 80 years ago. Also displays show the importance of railways in the district. The Helensville Railway Museum is open every Sunday from 10:30 a.m. to 3 p.m. A small admission charge applies. A warm welcome to visit the historical Helensville Railway Museum.

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tonight, sweetheart, as I kneel here alone beside you, and my tears stain the flowers on your grave. In deep regret I think of the heart that I have wounded, of the sorrow and grief and the life that I could have saved. Yes, tonight, darling, you were to be my loving bride, but all that I have left now is I vow to pray is your ring, a picture, and the sad message that they sent me, and this rose that I am taking from you.

You're listening to Mountainside FM, Tamaki's very own radio station. For those who enjoy country, that's the real country, the classic country, on a Saturday night from 8 to the small hours of Sunday morning, we have our Nostalgia Country. That is all the country and western or cowboy songs that were mostly recorded prior to 1976. Hope that you can join us during the Saturday night Nostalgia Country program. Now, the Waitemata Harbour takes on a more gentle character when enjoyed on the traditional steam tug, the William C. Daldy. Now, this is a living museum, a wonderful, wonderful part of our history on the Waitemata, and certainly steam history of New Zealand. And there's an opportunity for volunteers to join the group who keep this wonderful old boat moving, keeps this wonderful old boat available for charter cruises and the other exciting things that the William C. Daldy is involved. And if you'd like to be a volunteer with the William C. Daldy, there are three various branches to have a look at. One of them is catering, one of them is engineering, and the other is deckhand. So it's there for everyone, whether you're a girl, a boy, a senior or a middle-aged person, it doesn't matter. There is a wonderful opportunity there if you wish to be a volunteer with the William C. Daldy, that wonderful steam tug which is so much part of Auckland maritime history. Telephone Roy on 027 246 9461 or text him on 027 246 9461 or you're more than welcome just to pop down, go on board and talk to any of the volunteers down there who will head you in the right direction. So that is 027 246 9461, text or telephone William C. Daldy.

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And if there's any listeners out there who live in exotic places or in countries some distance from New Zealand, and you're listening to us on our streaming service, we would love to hear from you. Just send us an email and say, yep, you listen to us, and we would just love to be able to acknowledge that.

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1: From Feature Story News in New York, I'm Mitch McCann with a week in review. Saudi Arabia, Turkey and Pakistan signed a NATO-style mutual defence pact in Mecca as negotiations over reopening the Strait of Hormuz entered what could be the final stage. US President Donald Trump has said significant progress has been made, but Iran's parliament speaker and chief negotiator has mocked the White House on social media. Nikapa has the story from Washington.
2: Mohammed Golibaf, the chief negotiator, has made fun of Donald Trump on social media, saying, "Massive attack coming. Oh wait, never mind. They want to negotiate." He said that that is theater of diplomacy and said that bullying, broken promises and fake news being used as leverage are a failed strategy.
1: Meanwhile, Donald Trump signed two new executive orders on Thursday seeking to restrict birthright citizenship, just weeks after the Supreme Court struck down his original attempt in a 6-3 ruling. The White House says the two orders tackle different aspects of the issue, and Jagruti Dave in Washington reports the first targets people traveling to the US specifically to give birth on American soil.
3: One is a ban on birth tourism, which the White House defines as an attempt by a foreign national to gain entry to the US for the purpose of giving birth. This expands on a 2020 federal amendment of visa rules to stop people from using short-term tourist or business visas to acquire citizenship for their newborn babies.
1: A United States Senate committee has voted along party lines to hold Dr. Anthony Fauci in contempt of Congress after the former government infectious disease chief invoked his Fifth Amendment right against self-incrimination more than 100 times during testimony last week. Senator Rand Paul, the Republican who chairs the Homeland Security Committee, says the contempt referral was made to the Justice Department on Thursday. Dr. Fauci's lawyer has called the vote a political stunt, saying his client has committed no crime.
4: The senator, from his point of view, believes that it came from a lab. And not only that, he accuses Dr. Fauci during his time in government of funding research in China that sparked the pandemic and then lying about it to Congress.
1: Ukraine has warned that deliveries of air defense missiles from its allies fell by a third in the first half of this year compared with the same period in 2025. The warning comes as Ukrainian President Volodymyr Zelensky says Russia is ramping up missile production ahead of a likely winter campaign targeting the country's energy infrastructure. The European Commission last week released nearly €3.5 billion, approximately $3.8 billion, earmarked for drones, missiles, air defence and fighter jets. William Dentelo reports from Brussels.
5: The country's President Volodymyr Zelensky has issued a stark warning that Russia is bolstering its missile production ahead of a likely winter campaign to again target Ukraine's energy infrastructure.
1: From Feature Story News in New York, I'm Mitch McCann, and that was The Week in Review.

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1: This Sunday, that is tomorrow, will be another great afternoon to enjoy country and western music. The Avondale Pinnacle Country Club is known for its wonderful lineup of country singers and musicians. 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At the Friendship Club, 3063 Great North Road, New Lynn, opposite the police station.

the piano, playing the same old melodies. The late night crowd was wild and loud, but then a shot

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2: There is a growing interest in the farmer or the village markets. And up in Rodney, there is certainly very, very interesting markets which can be visited on a regular basis. Here is a list of those markets in the Rodney area. The Matakana Village Farmers Market, now that is every Saturday, 8 a.m. to 1 p.m. Coatesville Market, the first Sunday of every month from 10 a.m. to 2 p.m. Matakana Vintage Market, second Sunday of 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
2: From the Sky News Centre at 1, an investigation into an attempted burglary reportedly at a property linked to Nigel Farage is being reopened by police looking into Anne Widdecombe's murder. The incident in London was investigated, but the case was closed without arrests. Counter-terrorism officers say they've identified a potentially relevant line of inquiry that was not pursued at the time. Our political correspondent Rob Howell says it's also referred itself to the Independent Office for Police Conduct.
3: What that essentially means is that the failure to follow up that line of inquiry at the time was deemed serious enough that they had to pass it on to the complaints watchdog, who will now likely look into the circumstances around that initial investigation and why the line of inquiry wasn't pursued then.
2: Police are appealing for more victims of sex offender Simon Levy to come forward. The 40-year-old faces life in prison after he murdered two women and raped another while on bail for other sexual offences. FIFA's president strongly denies allegations that UEFA paid off a woman described as his lover while the head of European football's governing body. It comes as Gianni Infantino fights for his future following his aborted plans to sell off stakes in the World Cup to private investors. Passengers are experiencing delays at Bristol Airport after its runway was closed last night for emergency repairs. Flights have apparently resumed, but people have been warned to expect disruption. In sports, Bruno Guimaraes has signed for Arsenal. The former Newcastle captain joins for £75 million. He's the champion's biggest summer acquisition, and former England defender Michael Dawson says it's a huge statement.
4: One thing you can't do is stand still in the Premier League, because there's teams coming behind you that want to be where you are, and we saw it for numerous years with Manchester City. You look at the Arsenal squad as it is and you go, right, they're favourites to go and win the Premier League again, but we also know how hard it is.
2: And heat health alerts have come into force ahead of the UK's fifth heatwave of the year. The yellow alert for parts of England lasts until Tuesday at 9 p.m. That's the latest.

Welcome to Paul Napier, a producer of music programs covering those years that we all so much enjoy. Paul is a Kiwi who has lived in North England for some time. Paul had agreed to produce, when time allows, his style of program, highlighting those wonderful nostalgic tracks. We will play his one-hour presentation on a Sunday night from 9 p.m. We are excited to present the music selected by Paul Napier. These shows will be played on Mountainside FM on Sunday at 9 p.m.

0: Today, Sunday, will be another great afternoon to enjoy country and western music. The Avondale Pinnacle Country Club is known for its wonderful lineup of country singers and musicians. 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
2: From the Sky News Centre at 2. Officers investigating Anne Widdecombe's killing have reopened a probe into an attempted burglary last year, reportedly at a property linked to Nigel Farage. Counter-terror police say they've identified a potentially relevant line of inquiry that wasn't pursued at the time. Two police officers are under investigation after a man described as a prolific sexual predator was convicted for murdering two women and raping another. There are concerns they failed to appropriately deal with Simon Levy, whose crimes were committed while on bail for 10 sexual assaults. Gender equality campaigner Patsy Stevenson says there were too many shortcomings in the case.
3: People are counting on police and British Transport Police and the courts, the justice system entirely, to protect them, also to uphold the justice. The fact that he got out as well, there were so many multiple failings across the whole case, and it's just absolutely abhorrent.
2: FIFA's president has denied claims UEFA paid off an alleged mistress when he was general secretary of the organisation. The allegations come as Gianni Infantino fights for his job following plans to sell off stakes in the World Cup to private investors. Heat health alerts have come into force as the fifth heat wave of the year approaches the UK. The yellow alert for parts of England lasts until Tuesday at 9 p.m. Bruno Guimaraes says he wants to go down in history at Arsenal after joining from Newcastle for £75 million. The midfielder is the champions' biggest summer signing. The Brazilian tells club media he couldn't be joining at a better time.
4: I think the point of my life, I think I need a challenge like this. I want to win trophies. I want to make history, and I think I'm in the right place to do it. I'm so excited to start. The squad's going to be very, very important, and hopefully we can achieve our dreams.
2: Flights have started taking off at Bristol Airport after its runway was shut last night for emergency repairs. People are being warned they could face disruption today, though, as things get back to normal. That's the latest. I'm Jenny Barsby.

0: Will you be visiting Helensville? If so, here's your chance to visit the historic Helensville Station. It dates back to 1880 and along with the adjacent museum discovered the importance of railways in the Kuiper district. The museum includes a large working model railway layout and the wharves area from 80 years ago. Also displays show the importance of railways in the district. The Helensville Railway Museum is open every Sunday from 10:30 a.m. to 3 p.m. A small admission charge applies. A warm welcome to visit the historical Helensville Railway Museum.
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We look forward to having your company.

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We're not here to satisfy the demands or the wishes of the young people. 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

0: Today, Sunday, will be another great afternoon to enjoy country and western music. The Avondale Pinnacle Country Club is known for its wonderful lineup of country singers and musicians. 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

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And we have pleasure in playing all those wonderful old tracks, going right back to the 1940s, right up to the 1990s. And yes, we have them all. And most of our original recordings have been lifted from the old LP or vinyl discs. We do play the originals. So let's hope that you continue enjoying our program that's put together to those who still enjoy good music.

Welcome to Paul Napier, a producer of music programs covering those years that we all so much enjoy. Paul is a Kiwi who has lived in North England for some time. Paul had agreed to produce, when time allows, his style of program, highlighting those wonderful nostalgic tracks. We will play his one-hour presentation on a Sunday night from 9 p.m. We are excited to present the music selected by Paul Napier. These shows will be played on Mountainside FM on Sunday at 9 p.m.

There is a growing interest in the farmer or the village markets. And up in Rodney, there is certainly very, very interesting markets which can be visited on a regular basis. Here is a list of those markets in the Rodney area. The Matakana Village Farmers Market, now that is every Saturday, 8 a.m. to 1 p.m. Coatesville Market, the first Sunday of every month from 10 a.m. to 2 p.m. Matakana Vintage Market, second Sunday of every month, 10 a.m. to 2 p.m. The Cow Copper Copper Market, third Sunday of every month, 9 a.m. to 1 p.m. And the Puhoi Farmers Market, the last Sunday of every month, 9 a.m. to 1 p.m. The South 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

0: 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It's now 5 o'clock and this is a special big 5 o'clock call to the Mountainside FM 5 o'clock club. 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
2: From the Sky News Centre at 5. An attempted burglary at a property reportedly linked to Nigel Farage is being looked at again as part of the investigation into Anne Widdecombe's killing. Counter-terrorism officers say they've identified a potentially relevant line of inquiry not pursued at the time. Our political correspondent Rob Powell says they've also referred themselves to the Independent Office for Police Conduct.
3: What that essentially means is that the failure to follow up that line of inquiry at the time was deemed serious enough that they had to pass it on to the complaints watchdog, who will now likely look into the circumstances around that initial investigation and why the line of inquiry wasn't pursued then.
2: Elsewhere, two Metropolitan Police officers are under investigation following the conviction of Simon Levy for rape and murder. He committed those crimes while on bail for 10 sexual assaults. We're heading into the fifth expected heatwave of the year, with temperatures forecast to hit 36 degrees next week. A yellow health alert's been issued for most of England. Environmentalist James Marsden's been looking at the River Wye in Hereford.
4: What you can see now is some of the lowest flows I think I've ever seen. That means that any pollutants in the river are more concentrated, the water temperature is raised. So that combination of nutrient concentration, low flow, high temperature is really damaging.
2: The number of people killed following a school shooting in Thailand yesterday has risen to 9. A 14-year-old student at the school took his own life after carrying out the attacks. FIFA boss Gianni Infantino has strongly denied UEFA paid off his alleged mistress while he was the organisation's general secretary. The allegation comes as he fights for his job following plans to sell off stakes in the World Cup to private investors. Football now. Dundee have picked up their first win of the Scottish Premiership season with a 2-0 victory over Aberdeen. St Mirren continued their 100% start by getting past St Johnstone 1-0. In the EFL Cup first round, West Ham have beaten Portsmouth 3-1, while Millwall won 2-0 on penalties after a 1-1 draw with QPR. That's the latest. I'm Jenny Barsby.
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We look forward to having your company.

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1: BBC News with Eileen McHugh. The US Senate has confirmed by just one vote President Trump's former lawyer, Todd Blanche, as Attorney General, after a bitter debate about the independence of the Justice Department. Mr. Blanche has been acting Attorney General since April. The final vote was announced by the Republican Senator, Ashley Moody.
2: The yeas are 50, the nays are 49. The nomination is confirmed.
1: Bill Cassidy was one of the Republican senators persuaded to change their mind.
3: This is not a referendum on President Trump. It is a decision regarding Mr. Blanche in very specific circumstances. All considered, I will vote for Mr. Blanche. I'll be criticized for this vote. What's new? But people can be assured that I worked hard to understand the issue and to make the right decision.
1: Democrats unanimously opposed his appointment. The Senate has also passed a

0: temporary funding measure to avoid a potential government shutdown in the run-up to the November midterm elections. Current funding for the federal agencies was due to run out at the end of September. After another night when Ukraine's air defences failed to shoot down a single incoming Russian ballistic missile, President Zelensky has made an impassioned plea to Ukraine's allies to send more interceptors, and urgently. He acknowledged the steadfast support from allies such as Germany and Poland, but said they had stocks of air defence systems they could share. He also singled out Japan and South Korea, which are restricted by domestic laws. Mr. Zelensky was speaking in Belgrade after talks with its president, Alexander Vucic.
1: Ukraine does not have, nor will it ever have, the sort of funds that Russia has, which it's using to finance the war. We have what we need, thanks to European aid and support from other countries. But additional funding, specifically for Ukrainian production, is what's needed.
0: FIFA says its boss, Gianni Infantino, strongly denies an allegation published by Britain's Daily Telegraph that UEFA paid off a woman described as his lover when he was head of European football's governing body. It comes as FIFA and UEFA are bitterly divided over Mr. Infantino's now abandoned plan to sell stakes in football tournaments. BBC Sports' Mike Bushell has more on FIFA's response to the allegations.
2: In a statement given to the Telegraph, they say that they are categorically untrue. They add, no employee at FIFA or UEFA has ever raised a complaint regarding Mr. Infantino's behaviour, because there was never an incident where he was involved.
0: UEFA confirmed a departure payment was made to the employee in question, but said that this was in line with regulations at the time. World News from the BBC. Oman has joined Iran in saying their negotiations over new arrangements for the Strait of Hormuz have been positive and constructive. But the Omani Foreign Ministry warned against attacks on ships passing through the waterway, saying they not only broke international law, but threatened the security of the region. Bulgaria's Prime Minister says detecting and identifying drones remains a challenge after one exploded close to the Trans-Balkan gas pipeline linking Turkey and Ukraine. Rumen Radev said the blast, just inside the border with Romania, caused no casualties or damage. But he said neither country spotted it and promised to enhance surveillance. The United States has pledged $1 billion in security assistance to Colombia after the inauguration of its new right-wing president, Abelardo de la Espriella. Mr. de la Espriella pledged to crush armed insurgents, rebuild the country and defend democracy. Here's Mimi Swaby.
3: Mr. de la Espriella had a successful career as a lawyer representing drug trafficking paramilitaries before he entered politics. He now vows a sharp break with his leftist predecessor, replacing peace talks with all-out war against what he calls narco-terrorism. This includes the construction of mega-prisons. President Trump backed his election campaign, and he's promised a strong military alliance with Washington and Israel. Mr. de la Espriella swore in the 18 members of his cabinet during a closed-door ceremony at a military base in Cali, featuring a familiar cast of right-wing politicians.
0: Hungary's governing party has nominated a former head of the Supreme Court to be president as it seeks to remove the influence of the former Prime Minister, Viktor Orban. The Tisza party said András Boka had consistently stood up for the rule of law. He was sacked as Supreme Court head by Mr. Orban, which the European Court of Human Rights said was the result of his criticism of the government. That's the latest from BBC World News.
4: The weather for today, and that is Sunday, the 9th of August. Rain developing from this morning. Sun falls possibly heavy, easing to the odd showers by evening. Northerlies dying out by this evening. Expect 15 degrees, an overnight low of 9, and the sun will set at 17 minutes to 6. The weather for tomorrow, that is Monday, a fine day but cloudy in the morning. Expect southwesterlies for 16 degrees and an overnight low of 7. Tuesday, cloudy, southwesterlies turning easterly, 15 degrees with an overnight low of 10. And Wednesday, mostly cloudy, with a risk of the odd passing shower in the afternoon. Nor-easterlies and 16 degrees with an overnight low of 11. And the weather for today, that is Sunday, rain. Sun falls possibly heavy, easing to the odd shower by this evening. Northerlies dying out by this evening. 15 degrees with an overnight low of 9. Current readings, the barometric pressure 1,021 millibars and stable. The outside temperature 13 degrees. We have a humidity of 92% with a moderate northerly wind. The hottest place in New Zealand currently, Coromandel, 15 degrees. The coldest, Mount Cook, 2 degrees. Windiest, Opunaki, 44 kilometres an hour. And the wettest is Picton with 3 millimetres of rain. And the outside temperature currently for Greater Auckland, 13 degrees.
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Today, Sunday, will be another great afternoon to enjoy country and western music. The Avondale Pinnacle Country Club is known for its wonderful lineup of country singers and musicians. 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

0: 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It's 6 o'clock.
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2: From the Sky News Centre at 6. An attempted burglary at a property reportedly linked to Nigel Farage is being looked at again as part of the investigation into Anne Widdecombe's murder. Counter-terror officers say they've identified a potentially relevant line of inquiry not pursued at the time. The police watchdog's investigating two Metropolitan officers after the conviction of Simon Levy for the murder of two women and the rape of a third. The three crimes were committed while he was on bail for 10 sexual assaults on trains in London. Detective Chief Inspector Neil John is from the Metropolitan Police.
3: Simon Levy is a dangerous and predatory offender. His crimes were calculated, cruel and deeply disturbing. We remain relentless in pursuing offenders who perpetrate violence against women and girls. And we are appealing to anyone who has yet to report offences to come forward.
2: FIFA boss Gianni Infantino is facing fresh controversy with claims his alleged mistress was paid off by UEFA when he was general secretary there. He strongly denies that happened. Temperatures could top 30 Celsius in parts of the UK in the coming week. A fifth heatwave of the year is forecast. People are being urged not to overorder medicines as the amount thrown away in England could fill 75 swimming pools. Dr. Leila Hunback from the Independent Pharmacists Association says it's stopping others in need from getting drugs.
4: Hormone therapy, HRT for example, packs and packs of it has been prescribed for someone and then returned. At the same time, we have issues with supplying of HRT because of shortages. So we need to ensure that prescribing is done in a way that doesn't waste medicines.
2: NHS England says several local services are running campaigns to reduce medicine waste. In sport, Dundee have their first win of the season in the Scottish Premiership after beating Aberdeen 2-0. St Mirren made it back-to-back victories as they got past St Johnstone 1-0. And West Ham are through to the second round of the EFL Cup after coming back from a goal down to beat Portsmouth 3-1. That's the latest. I'm Jenny Barsby.
1: The weather for today, and that is Sunday, the 9th of August. Rain developing from this morning, sun falls possibly heavy, easing to the odd showers by evening, northerlies dying out by this evening. Expect 15 degrees, an overnight low of 9, and the sun will set at 17 minutes to 6. The weather for tomorrow, that is Monday, a fine day but cloudy in the morning. Expect southwesterlies for 16 degrees and an overnight low of 7. Tuesday, cloudy, southwesterlies turning easterly, 15 degrees with an overnight low of 10, and Wednesday, mostly cloudy, with a risk of the odd passing shower in the afternoon, nor'easterlies and 16 degrees with an overnight low of 11. And the weather for today, that is Sunday, rain, sun falls possibly heavy, easing to the odd shower by this evening. Northerlies dying out by this evening. 15 degrees with an overnight low of 9. Current readings, the barometric pressure 1021 millibars and stable. The outside temperature 13 degrees. We have a humidity of 92% with a moderate northerly wind. The hottest place in New Zealand currently, Coromandel 15 degrees. The coldest, Mount Cook 2 degrees. Windiest, Opunaki, 44 kilometres an hour, and the wettest is Picton, with 3 millimetres of rain. And the outside temperature currently for Greater Auckland, 13 degrees.

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1: BBC News with Eileen McHugh. The US Senate has confirmed by just one vote President Trump's former lawyer, Todd Blanche, as Attorney General, after a bitter debate about the independence of the Justice Department. Mr. Blanche has been acting Attorney General since April. The final vote was announced by the Republican Senator, Ashley Moody.
2: The yeas are 50, the nays are 49. The nomination is confirmed.
1: Bill Cassidy was one of the Republican senators persuaded to change their mind.
3: This is not a referendum on President Trump. It is a decision regarding Mr. Blanche in very specific circumstances. All considered, I will vote for Mr. Blanche. I'll be criticized for this vote. What's new? But people can be assured that I worked hard to understand the issue and to make the right decision.
1: Democrats unanimously opposed his appointment. The Senate has also passed a temporary funding measure to avoid a potential government shutdown in the run-up to the November midterm elections. Current funding for the federal agencies was due to run out at the end of September. After another night when Ukraine's air defences failed to shoot down a single incoming Russian ballistic missile, President Zelensky has made an impassioned plea to Ukraine's allies to send more interceptors, and urgently. He acknowledged the steadfast support from allies such as Germany and Poland, but said they had stocks of air defence systems they could share. He also singled out Japan and South Korea, which are restricted by domestic laws. Mr. Zelensky was speaking in Belgrade after talks with its president, Alexander Vucic.
4: Ukraine does not have, nor will it ever have, the sort of funds that Russia has, which it's using to finance the war. We have what we need, thanks to European aid and support from other countries. But additional funding, specifically for Ukrainian production, is what's needed.

0: FIFA says its boss, Gianni Infantino, strongly denies an allegation published by Britain's Daily Telegraph that UEFA paid off a woman described as his lover when he was head of European football's governing body. It comes as FIFA and UEFA are bitterly divided over Mr. Infantino's now abandoned plan to sell stakes in football tournaments. BBC Sports' Mike Bushell has more on FIFA's response to the allegations.
1: In a statement given to the Telegraph, they say that they are categorically untrue. They add, no employee at FIFA or UEFA has ever raised a complaint regarding Mr. Infantino's behaviour because there was never an incident where he was involved.
0: UEFA confirmed a departure payment was made to the employee in question, but said that this was in line with regulations at the time. World News from the BBC. Oman has joined Iran in saying their negotiations over new arrangements for the Strait of Hormuz have been positive and constructive. But the Omani Foreign Ministry warned against attacks on ships passing through the waterway, saying they not only broke international law, but threatened the security of the region. Bulgaria's Prime Minister says detecting and identifying drones remains a challenge after one exploded close to the Trans-Balkan gas pipeline linking Turkey and Ukraine. Rumen Radev said the blast, just inside the border with Romania, caused no casualties or damage. But he said neither country spotted it and promised to enhance surveillance. The United States has pledged $1 billion in security assistance to Colombia after the inauguration of its new right-wing president, Abelardo de la Espriella. Mr. de la Espriella pledged to crush armed insurgents, rebuild the country and defend democracy. Here's Mimi Swaby.
2: Mr. de la Espriella had a successful career as a lawyer representing drug trafficking paramilitaries before he entered politics. He now vows a sharp break with his leftist predecessor, replacing peace talks with all-out war against what he calls narco-terrorism. This includes the construction of mega-prisons. President Trump backed his election campaign, and he's promised a strong military alliance with Washington and Israel. Mr. de la Espriella swore in the 18 members of his cabinet during a closed-door ceremony at a military base in Cali, featuring a familiar cast of right-wing politicians.
0: Hungary's governing party has nominated a former head of the Supreme Court to be president as it seeks to remove the influence of the former Prime Minister, Viktor Orban. The Tisza party said András Boka had consistently stood up for the rule of law. He was sacked as Supreme Court head by Mr. Orban, which the European Court of Human Rights said was the result of his criticism of the government. That's the latest from BBC World News.
3: The weather for today, and that is Sunday, the 9th of August. Rain developing from this morning. Sun falls possibly heavy, easing to the odd showers by evening. Northerlies dying out by this evening. Expect 15 degrees, an overnight low of 9, and the sun will set at 17 minutes to 6. The weather for tomorrow, that is Monday, a fine day but cloudy in the morning. Expect southwesterlies for 16 degrees and an overnight low of 7. Tuesday, cloudy, southwesterlies turning easterly, 15 degrees with an overnight low of 10. And Wednesday, mostly cloudy, with a risk of the odd passing shower in the afternoon. Nor-easterlies and 16 degrees with an overnight low of 11. And the weather for today, that is Sunday, rain. Sun falls possibly heavy, easing to the odd shower by this evening. Northerlies dying out by this evening. 15 degrees with an overnight low of 9. Current readings, the barometric pressure 1021 millibars and stable. The outside temperature 13 degrees. We have a humidity of 92% with a moderate northerly wind. The hottest place in New Zealand currently, Coromandel, 15 degrees. The coldest, Mount Cook, 2 degrees. Windiest, Opunaki, 44 kilometres an hour. And the wettest is Picton, with 3 millimetres of rain. And the outside temperature currently for Greater Auckland, 13 degrees. Oh!

results as drawn last night. Motto: 9, 13, 21, 24, 25, 35, and the bonus ball 5. Motto: 9, 13, 21, 24, 25, 35, and the bonus ball 5. Strike, strike as they came out of the barrel. 21, 24, 25, 9. Strike, 21, 24, 25, 9, and the Powerball 8. The prizeless lotto. 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And Division 6, $20. 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And Division 6, $36. Strike. Strike 4, no winners, jackpot. Strike 3, 60 winners, $780 each. And Strike 2, $66. 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
1: Six people in a small boat missing amid rough seas in Fiji. They've been rescued by a Royal New Zealand Air Force crew. The group had left Namuka Island for Faluga in the Lao group in a small boat on Thursday morning, but failed to reach their destination. The RNZAF P8A Poseidon crew were about to carry out a fishery patrol in the island nation when the Joint Rescue Coordination Centre Fiji requested help searching for that vessel. An initial search was carried out by local vessels before a chartered local aircraft and the RNZAF joined efforts on Friday. The weather was challenging with strong winds and 3.5 metre swells, creating a salt spray which decreased visibility. After 6 hours of searching, the vessel was spotted by the Air Force crew in fading light. That was about 5:30 p.m., 14.6 nautical miles northwest of Vanuatu. Oh, they've moved some distance, haven't they? Senior National MPs, who might have been nervous about the party's polling, have been ranked highly to give them the best shot of returning to Parliament next term. The party released its full lineup of election candidates on Saturday afternoon, largely preserving the existing hierarchy. Chris Bishop retained third place on the national list, a fairly safe spot, even if he lost his hold on the marginal Hutt South electorate. Similarly, Paul Goldsmith, who unlikely to win Epsom from that leader David Seymour, retained his current sixth position in caucus. Well, it looks though I might be moving to Epsom, back to Epsom again shortly, and I tell you what, Seymour won't be getting my vote. So there we are, there's one vote against the man. Goodness me. That's the only thing that worries about going back to Epsom is going back into a suburb which is full of I'm all right jacks. Bit of a scary thought when you think about it. If you don't like it, sell it off. Don't worry about New Zealand, don't worry about the future. Sell off your front paddock. You know what the hell, we get some money for it immediately. How we spend it doesn't matter because we won't have it in another 5 years, that money, and we won't even have the paddock. That's the philosophy of ACT. Destiny Church leader Brian Tanaki says police have actually revoked his firearm licence. On Saturday, the church leader announced on social media the police had decided he was no longer a fit and proper person. He said police issued a notice revoking his firearms licence on Friday. I'm now prohibited not only from possessing my own firearms, but from possessing or using a firearm even under the supervision of a licensed firearms holder. Acting Executive Director of Firearms Safety Authority, Bruce Bird, said police are unable to comment on individual case of licensing decisions. However, speaking generally, decisions about suspension or revoking a firearms license are based on a legal standard of whether a person is fit and proper to possess a firearm. Oh, this is politically driven, isn't it, eh? This is getting a bit like England. Goodness me. Two-tier policing. Not good. New Zealand is on a very dangerous course here. Is it say that Brian Tanaki is dangerous with a rifle? That really is really stretching things, isn't it? Tanaki thinks that he claimed his license had been revoked in response to statements he had made concerning Indian Prime Minister Narendra Modi. I was speaking passionately. I was protesting. I was challenging what I believe needs to be challenged, he said. Yeah, that's the problem, you see. Then the political side kicks in, and that is where this type of nonsense starts. Two-tier policing. Auckland are getting their first chance to see inside the new City Rail Link, with a busy turnout for the first of series public open days events at new railway stations. This one yesterday was at the Mount Eden Railway Station. City Rail Link, CRL, is the country's largest transport infrastructure project to date, with about 3.5 kilometres of tunnels, and set to cost $5.5 billion. It has been long awaited and is scheduled to open on the 13th of September, with promises to speed up and modernise public transport in the sprawling city of Auckland. But because it opens, a series of public first look weekend events are on offer in August, with the first at the new Mount Eden station between Mount Eden and Eden Terrace. That was yesterday. They think I'm going to call it the Mangawai Railway Station. I've got another thing. As far as I'm concerned, it's Mount Eden. And as long as I'm alive, as far as my mind goes, it will always be Mount Eden Railway Station. If they want to use this word Mangawai, don't put it on railway stations, don't put it on our suburbs. Put it on the Mount Eden Prison. That has far, far more direct connection with Nauru than the Mount Eden Railway Station.
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2: From the Sky News Centre at 7. Detectives are urging any more victims of serial sex offender Simon Levy to come forward. The 40-year-old from North London has been found guilty of murdering two women and raping a third after a string of blunders by police and the courts allowed him to roam free. Criminal barrister Tana Adkins says there are too many failures in bringing offenders to justice.
3: We had the case of Sarah Everard and other cases where certain behaviours were not recognised and not escalated higher up the chain. And that's the point. Recognising violence against women, even at a lower level, that can escalate. That's what needs to happen.
2: Counter-terror police investigating the murder of former MP Anne Widdecombe have reopened an investigation into an attempted burglary last year. It was reportedly at a property linked to Reform UK leader Nigel Farage. We're heading into the fifth expected heatwave of the year, with temperatures forecast to hit 36 degrees next week. A yellow health alert's been issued for most of England. Climate scientist Dr. Chloe Brimacombe says this is down to global warming.
4: Because of greenhouse gas emissions, which act like a blanket on the earth, we are seeing more extreme weather events. And we've broken lots of records that go back at least 50 years in lots of parts of the UK.
2: Passengers heading for Bristol Airport are being urged to contact their airlines. There are still hours of delays to flights after the runway was closed last night for essential repairs. Wes Streeting says he's experienced more online homophobia since being made Defence Secretary than in his entire career. He told an event at the Edinburgh Fringe that people cannot cope with the idea of a gay man in the role. In sport, West Ham have come back from a goal down to beat Portsmouth 3-1 in the first round of the EFL Cup. Derby suffered a 2-1 home defeat to Championship newcomers Lincoln. Dundee picked up their first win of the Scottish Premiership season with a 2-0 victory over Aberdeen. St Mirren continued their 100% start by getting past St Johnson. That's the latest. I'm Jenny Barsby.
0: That was Mountainside News, where you can get the latest in local, national and international news.
1: The weather for today, and that is Sunday, the 9th of August. Rain developing from this morning. Sun falls possibly heavy, easing to the odd showers by evening. Northerlies dying out by this evening. Expect 15 degrees, an overnight low of 9, and the sun will set at 17 minutes to 6. The weather for tomorrow, that is Monday, a fine day but cloudy in the morning. Expect southwesterlies for 16 degrees and an overnight low of 7. Tuesday, cloudy, southwesterlies turning easterly, 15 degrees with an overnight low of 10. And Wednesday, mostly cloudy, with a risk of the odd passing shower in the afternoon. Northeasterlies and 16 degrees with an overnight low of 11. And the weather for today, that is Sunday, rain. Sun falls possibly heavy, easing to the odd shower by this evening. Northerlies dying out by this evening. 15 degrees with an overnight low of 9. Current readings, the barometric pressure 1021 millibars and stable. The outside temperature 13 degrees. We have a humidity of 92% with a moderate northerly wind. The hottest place in New Zealand currently, Coromandel, 15 degrees. The coldest, Mount Cook, 2 degrees. Windiest, Opunaki, 44 kilometres an hour. And the wettest is Picton with 3 millimetres of rain. And the outside temperature currently for Greater Auckland, 13 degrees.

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1: There is a growing interest in the farmer or the village markets, and up in Rodney there is certainly very, very interesting markets which can be visited on a regular basis. Here is a list of those markets in the Rodney area. The Matakana Village Farmers Market, now that is every Saturday, 8 a.m. to 1 p.m. Coatesville Market, the first Sunday of every month from 10 a.m. to 2 p.m. Matakana Vintage Market, second Sunday of 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
1: RNZ News at 7. Good morning, I'm Alison Leonard. The Labour Party says the local government amalgamation process has been a shambles. In May, the government gave councils around the country 3 months to pitch so-called Head Start proposals for mergers or have amalgamations forced on them under the so-called backstop process. While some deals have proved straightforward, other councils have struggled to reach consensus in time for today's deadline. Labour's local government spokesperson, Tangi Utekere, says the process has been far too rushed.
2: Many councils are making decisions without significant engagement with their communities, without the information that they need to get the basics right for this sort of stuff.
1: However, Tangi Utekere says the Labour Party supports local government reform. A campaigner says assessing expressions of interest for the parent resident visa in chronological order is a much fairer system. The Immigration Minister, Erica Stanford, has confirmed the change for residents or citizens who want to bring their parents into New Zealand. Under the new model, starting in November, 90% of applications will be assessed in chronological order and 10% will keep being selected by ballot to reach the annual cap of 2,500 visas. Sophie Leo, who organised a petition with almost 12,000 signatures last year, says this is exactly what she has been asking for. Oman has joined Iran in saying their negotiations over new arrangements for the Strait of Hormuz have been positive and constructive. But the Omani Foreign Ministry warned against attacks on ships using the waterway, saying they broke international law and threatened regional security. Siavash Ardalan from BBC Persian has more.
3: If you listen to the Americans, they are saying that the agreement between Iran and Oman is on the verge of completion, and that agreement means that the strait will be open. Iranians are saying no such thing. This is a discussion between Iran and Oman. It will be presented to the U.S., and the U.S. has to go back to that memorandum of understanding, because you remember everyone said that memorandum is very favorable to Iran. Iran said the U.S. has to accept that, and then that agreement between it and Oman will come into force and the strait will be open.
1: A study simulating what would happen to Wellington's road network in a major earthquake has found some parts could be cut off for months. Researchers simulated traffic after a hypothetical 7.5 magnitude quake. In the 3-day aftermath, they found 68% of

0: trips into the Wellington region and 82% of trips out would be unfeasible. After 3 months, that reduced to 25% of trips in and 49% of trips out. The researchers say the results highlight the importance of spending on critical roads to make sure they stay resilient. A Christchurch city councillor is disappointed his council is not already providing free period products in libraries. Councillors will be voting on whether to do so at their regular meeting this Wednesday. Tyler Harrison-Hunt says sanitary products are no different from toilet paper or hand sanitizer, and providing them is something every local council should look to do. He says North Canterbury's Waimakariri District Council is an example of one that does. In sport, victory for New Zealand boxer David Nika in his IBF World Cruiserweight Eliminator in Auckland last night. He beat Brisbane-based New Zealander Floyd Masson by unanimous points decision. Nika says he needed to earn the win.
1: He is a defensive fighter. He's actually a really good counterpuncher, and I had a feeling his face was going to fall to bits, but I couldn't really hit him clean enough. I did enough, and I'm happy with that.
0: David Nika's win locks in a shot at the world title against Britain's Vidal Riley for the vacant belt. A solid win for the Warriors in their latest NRLW match. They've beaten the Knights 22-14 in Hamilton, their fourth win from six games this season. And Hawke's Bay's imposing early season MPC forms continued with a big win over Tasman last night. The Magpies won 50-19, the second week in a row they've cracked the half-century mark. In other matches yesterday, Auckland beat Wellington and Bay of Plenty beat Northland. And that's the news.
2: The weather for today, and that is Sunday, the 9th of August. Rain developing from this morning. Sun falls possibly heavy, easing to the odd showers by evening. Northerlies dying out by this evening. Expect 15 degrees, an overnight low of 9, and the sun will set at 17 minutes to 6. The weather for tomorrow, that is Monday, a fine day but cloudy in the morning. Expect southwesterlies for 16 degrees and an overnight low of 7. Tuesday, cloudy, southwesterlies turning easterly, 15 degrees with an overnight low of 10. And Wednesday, mostly cloudy, with a risk of the odd passing shower in the afternoon. Nor'easterlies and 16 degrees with an overnight low of 11. And the weather for today, that is Sunday, rain. Sun falls possibly heavy, easing to the odd shower by this evening. Northerlies dying out by this evening. 15 degrees with an overnight low of 9. Current readings, the barometric pressure 1021 millibars and stable. The outside temperature 13 degrees. We have a humidity of 92% with a moderate northerly wind. The hottest place in New Zealand currently, Coromandel, 15 degrees. The coldest, Mount Cook, 2 degrees. Windiest, Opunaki, 44 kilometres an hour. And the wettest is Picton, with 3 millimetres of rain. And the outside temperature currently for Greater Auckland, 13 degrees. Oh!

the lotto results as drawn last night. Lotto 9, 13, 21, 24, 25, 35, and the bonus ball 5. Lotto 9, 13, 21, 24, 25, 35, and the bonus ball 5. Strike as they came out of the barrel. 21, 24, 25, 9. Strike. 21, 24, 25, 9. And the Powerball 8. 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Lotto Division 1, one winner, $1 million. 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And Division 6, $20. 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And Division 6, $36. Strike. Strike 4, no winners. Jackpot. Strike 3, 60 winners, $780 each. And Strike 2, $66. That was the lotto results as drawn last night.

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2: Wellington and the Wairarapa mayors have agreed to put two amalgamation proposals to ministers today. Mayors from the eight councils in the region met yesterday afternoon to discuss plans for a supermerger for local government reforms. One proposal, supported by Wellington, Lower Hutt, Porirua and South Wairarapa district councils, called for a region-wide merger of all eight councils. Carterton and Marsden district councils are proposing a separate Wairarapa-only authority. Some mayors oppose these ideas, but proposals can be submitted against other council wishes. Upper Hutt and Kaipara District Council have opposed amalgamation. Well, I would as well. Who the hell would want to be amalgamated with Wellington City? An increasing number of Asian supermarkets could put pressure on the duopoly and give consumers better bang for their buck, but experts say independent supermarkets won't yet cater for the whole shop of many consumers. Stack Supermarket opened just a couple of weeks ago in Auckland Sylvia Park, New Zealand's largest mall. Already, the new supermarket has seen customers flooding in. It is part of a growing number of specialty supermarkets offering shoppers something different. Well, the wife goes to Taiping, constantly down there in Mount Wellington Highway. That's a very well-run supermarket by the Chang family. It's, yes, they certainly do emphasise the Asian foods, but their fruits and that are excellent, very well priced. Sure, their meat is okay, their fish is okay, but as far as a lot of the other basic groceries, they have not started restocking many of those yet. It's mostly Asian groceries and packaged goods. But really a very, very busy shop. And I was sitting outside there yesterday. And the number of Europeans walking through that door has increased incredibly over the past, I would say, the last 12 months. But we've been going to Lim's down in Glen Innes, down there by McDonald's, Lim's Asian supermarket and butchery. Gosh, we've been going there for over 30 years. And their stuff's good. And don't shrug your shoulders at their butchery, because their butchery is very, very good. And I have actually bought some very good, high-quality meat there at prices that really are unheard of these days. A prisoner from the Nauteon Corrections Facility was taken to hospital last evening. A corrective spokesperson said the prisoner appeared to have injured themselves. The spokesman said the prisoner was in a single cell. They were unable to provide further information on the prisoner's condition and treatment. Probably trying to tattoo himself or something.
0: And here is the Sky News from London.
3: From the Sky News Centre at 8. Two police officers are being investigated by a watchdog over alleged misconduct after a sex offender was free to murder two women and rape a third. 40-year-old Simon Levy was on bail and being monitored when he committed the crimes in 2025. Director of the Centre for Women's Justice, Harriet Wistrich, says victims deserve better.
4: From what we know about the extent of failings and the fact that he could have been stopped much earlier. So it really, it is a devastating outcome. And it, you know, just shows, I think, what a terrible state our criminal justice system is in.
3: An attempted burglary at a property reportedly linked to Nigel Farage is being looked at again as part of the investigation into Anne Widdecombe's murder. Counter-terror officers say they've identified a potentially relevant line of inquiry not pursued at the time. Temperatures could top 30 degrees Celsius in parts of the UK in the coming week. A yellow heat health alert's in force in England ahead of the fifth expected heatwave of the year. A second man has been charged with the murder of a 16-year-old boy in Northampton. Kadeem Paris was stabbed to death at an address in the Abingdon area of the town last month. Wasted medicines are thought to have cost the NHS in England nearly £500 million last year. The National Pharmacy Association says they could fill 75 swimming pools. Olivier Picard from the group says the money could be going elsewhere.
5: £500 million a year would sort out community pharmacy once and for good. It would guarantee that the network is sustainable. It is money that we would welcome. Instead, what we're looking at is money poured down a drain, returned in boxes.
3: In sport, West Ham are into the second round of the EFL Cup after coming from behind to win 3-1 against Portsmouth. Southampton were 2-0 winners at Colchester. In the Scottish Premiership, Dundee got their first win, beating Aberdeen 2-0, and St Mirren made it back-to-back victories as they got past St Johnstone 1-0. That's the latest. I'm Jenny Barsby.
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2: The weather for today, and that is Sunday, the 9th of August. Rain developing from this morning. Sun falls possibly heavy, easing to the odd showers by evening. Northerlies dying out by this evening. Expect 15 degrees, an overnight low of 9, and the sun will set at 17 minutes to 6. The weather for tomorrow, that is Monday, a fine day but cloudy in the morning. Expect southwesterlies for 16 degrees and an overnight low of 7. Tuesday, cloudy, southwesterlies turning easterly, 15 degrees with an overnight low of 10. And Wednesday, mostly cloudy, with a risk of the odd passing shower in the afternoon. Northeasterlies at 16 degrees with an overnight low of 11. And the weather for today, that is Sunday, rain. Sun falls possibly heavy, easing to the odd shower by this evening. Northerlies dying out by this evening. 15 degrees with an overnight low of 9. Current readings, the barometric pressure 1021 millibars and stable. The outside temperature 13 degrees. We have a humidity of 92% with a moderate northerly wind. The hottest place in New Zealand currently, Coromandel, 15 degrees. The coldest, Mount Cook, 2 degrees. Windiest, Opunaki, 44 kilometres an hour. And the wettest is Picton, with 3 millimetres of rain. And the outside temperature currently for Greater Auckland, 13 degrees.

Good morning, and it's time again for the week to have and to enjoy another hour of gospel nostalgia. So the nostalgia gospel tracks we put together this morning, we hope that you enjoy it here on Mountainside

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You are presently listening to our weekly nostalgia program. 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

Let's pick another one. This is a little song here that, go ahead, you can get into it. Out of my gospel album, and I love gospel music. I'm going to do it for that little one there, going like that. Let him always walk beside me. Thank you. Let him take my hand.

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This is played every Sunday morning from 8 through to 9 o'clock. Hope you're enjoying this lovely old mix.

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0: Well, that's the end of another Gospel Nostalgia Hour here on Mountainside FM. Hope you enjoyed the records we've put together this morning, and hope to see you between 8 and 9 next Sunday morning. 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
1: The parent resident visa quota is moving to a hybrid model to ensure a fairer and more predictable selection process, the government has now announced. Under the hybrid model, 90% of the expression of interest will be selected in date order, and 10% will continue to be selected by ballot until the annual cap of 2,500 is reached. Immigration Minister Erica Stanford said that the new model will provide more certainty and stability compared to the previous ballot system, though wait times will not be removed. We are making changes that will give families a clearer and more predictable process while still giving new applicants some chance of being selected earlier, Stanford said during the announcement. Destiny Church leader Brian Tanaka says police have actually revoked his firearm license. On Saturday, the church leader announced on social media the police had decided he was no longer a fit and proper person. He said police issued a notice revoking his firearms license on Friday. I'm now prohibited not only from possessing my own firearms, but from possessing or using a firearm even under the supervision of a licensed firearms holder. Acting Executive Director of Firearms Safety Authority, Bruce Bird, said police are unable to comment on individual case of licensing decisions. However, speaking generally, decisions about suspension or revoking a firearms license are based on a legal standard of whether a person is fit and proper to possess a firearm. Oh, this is politically driven, isn't it, eh? This is getting a bit like England. Goodness me. Two-tier policing. Not good. New Zealand is on a very dangerous course here. Is to say that Brian Tanaka is dangerous with a rifle, that really is really stretching things, isn't it? Tanaka thinks that he claimed his license had been revoked in response to statements he had made concerning Indian Prime Minister Narendra Modi. I was speaking passionately. I was protesting. I was challenging what I believed needed to be challenged, he said. Yeah, that's the problem, you see. Then the political side kicks in, and that is where this type of nonsense starts. Two-tier policing. An increasing number of Asian supermarkets could put pressure on the duopoly and give consumers better bang for their buck, but experts say independent supermarkets won't yet cater for the whole shop of many consumers. Stack Supermarket opened just a couple of weeks ago in Auckland Sylvia Park, New Zealand's largest mall. Already the new supermarket has seen customers flooding in. It is part of a growing number of speciality supermarkets offering shoppers something different. Well, the wife goes to Taiping, constantly down there in Mount Wellington Highway. That's a very well-run supermarket by the Chang family. It's, yes, they certainly do emphasise the Asian foods, but their fruits and that are excellent, very well priced. Sure, their meat is okay, their fish is okay, but as far as a lot of the other basic groceries, they have not started restocking many of those yet. It's mostly Asian groceries and packaged goods, but really a very, very busy shop. And I was sitting outside there yesterday, and the number of Europeans walking through that door has increased incredibly over the past, I would say, the last 12 months. But we've been going to Lim's down in Glen Innes, down there by McDonald's, Lim's Asian supermarket and butchery. Gosh, we've been going there for over 30 years, and their stuff's good, And don't shrug your shoulders at their butchery, because their butchery is very, very good. And I have actually bought some very good, high-quality meat there at prices that really are unheard of normally these days. This weekend actually marks 100 years for 1ZB, and I think we were all brought up with 1ZB. To commemorate this 100 years, I have put together a couple of old recordings which will be played straight after this news. I hope you enjoy them, and it's going to be also Aunt Daisy. And here is the Sky News from London.
2: From the Sky News Centre at 9. Detectives are urging any more victims of dangerous serial sex offender Simon Levy to come forward. The 40-year-old has been found guilty of murdering two women and raping a third after a string of blunders by police and the courts allowed him to roam free. Criminal barrister Tanner Adkin KC says there are too many failures in bringing offenders to justice.
3: We had the case of Sarah Everard and other cases where certain behaviours were not recognised and not escalated higher up the chain. And that's the point. Recognising violence against women, even at a lower level, that can escalate. That's what needs to happen.
2: Counter-terror police investigating the murder of former MP Anne Widdecombe have reopened an investigation into an attempted burglary last year. It was reportedly at a property linked to Reform UK leader Nigel Farage. We're heading into the fifth expected heatwave of the year, with temperatures forecast to hit 36 degrees next week. A yellow health alert's been issued for most of England. Dr. Chloe Brimacombe, a climate scientist at the University of Oxford, says this is down to global warming.
4: Because of greenhouse gas emissions, which act like a blanket on the earth, we are seeing more extreme weather events, and we've broken lots of records that go back at least 50 years in lots of parts of the UK.
2: Passengers heading for Bristol Airport are being urged to contact their airlines. There are still hours of delays to flights after the runway was closed last night for essential repairs. Wes Streeting says he's experienced more online homophobia since being made Defence Secretary than in his entire career. He told an event at the Edinburgh Fringe that people cannot cope with the idea of a gay man in the role. In sport, West Ham beat Portsmouth 3-1 in the first round of the EFL Cup. Derby suffered a 2-1 home defeat to Championship newcomers Lincoln. Dundee picked up their first win of the Scottish Premiership season with a 2-0 victory over Aberdeen. And St Mirren continued their 100% start by getting past St Johnstone 1-0. That's the latest. I'm Jenny Barsby.
0: That was Mountainside News, where you can get the latest in local, national and international news.
1: The weather for tomorrow, that is Monday, a fine day but cloudy in the morning. Expect southwesterlies for 16 degrees and an overnight low of 7. Tuesday, cloudy, southwesterlies turning easterly, 15 degrees with an overnight low of 10. And Wednesday, mostly cloudy, with a risk of the odd passing shower in the afternoon. Nor'easterlies and 16 degrees with an overnight low of 11. And the weather for today, that is Sunday, rain, sun falls possibly heavy, easing to the odd shower by this evening. Northerlies dying out by this evening. 15 degrees with an overnight low of 9.
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0: Good morning, everybody. Good morning, everybody. It's clearing up beautifully. It's nearly cleared up. It said it would clear up by nearly today, part of the day, and quite well tomorrow, and the anticyclone's coming and everything by tomorrow. But it's really cleared now. It's practically cleared up now. I've just been and had another lookout, and it's really lovely. It may be a shower or two, they said, up till lunchtime, but it's fine this afternoon. So anyway, it's a nice day this morning in Willington, and I'll hurry up because there's a lot to tell you. Christmas, we're talking about Christmas and everybody giving presents at Christmas. Think of it about the Cadbury things, because it's a very easy way. Well, you want a lot of things. You want them for the tree. Cadbury's especially got the things ready for Christmas. Everything that they have, Cadbury's chocolates and things, they're all done up in Christmas wrappers. That's the thing. Even the ordinary blocks of chocolate, they're wrapped in Christmas wrappers. They're lovely to put on the tree. On the Christmas tree, or in all with children's presents and all, chocolate, they always want some chocolate. There's all these colourful wrappers. There's Cadbury's roses, chocolates, you know those roses, chocolates boxes? They're very lovely, those. I've got to using one of the boxes that I had before for something else now, because the beautiful boxes. And the centennial tray, the centennial boxes, and the milk tray, all these, they're all dressed up in these colourful wrappers and chocolate blocks and everything to hang on the tree. So it's Cadbury's chocolate. It must be good, Cadbury's, it is good. But it's a lovely way to think of presents done up in Cadbury's. You want a lot of chocolate, anyhow, but they've done it up for you. It's wrapped in Christmas wrappers. I think that's a very good idea. Now then, we're talking about Christmas and the Christmas cakes and everything and the puddings, and the Christmas puddings are in the Listener this week. Oh, the Listener. Puddings are mincemeat, I must tell you that. Well, you could use sun-ripe cake fruit mixture for put some of that in the cake, in the puddings. Anyhow, the recipes are there too. But it's the sun-ripe product. And one of the letters that I read you the other day about one of the cakes, and she said, I used, how much fruit? She said, I used sun-ripe, in brackets that was put. And I couldn't say it so much that day, but I can now. Sun-ripe product. There's the different things. You've had them every year, and they're absolutely perfect, and they're balanced. There's the sun-ripe cake mixture. It's a balanced cake mixture. There's enough of everything in it. It's the right quantity, balanced cake mixture. And you know how clean it is and how perfectly produced. And it's done in those polythene containers so that it can't get spoiled. And you know that it's been treated. All their things, they've got this special treatment that can do their fruit and nuts and everything, so that no little eggs that are naturally in them when they're picked off the trees, they can't develop because they're treated with this special treatment. And it's a grand idea, especially with nuts, because they do get a little bit thick. They can. It's nobody's fault. The moths have laid these tiny little eggs when they're outside and growing. So that this is the balanced polythene container with the cake mixture. The cake mixture is ready. Then there's the sliced peel and the diced peel. Now, which do you like best? Will you like some for some reasons, some purposes, and some for others? The sliced peel, the candied peel. There's glacé peel and there's glacé peel. It's glacé peel, but there's sliced or there's diced. This year especially, I've got the diced. I think I don't know if they had it every year, but they have this year. And they've tried it with several women's organisations, and they've written back to say that they love it, the peel. It's good glacé peel, and it's a new machinery they've got to it to process it. New machinery to process the peel. And the only thing that they wonder is, what do you want? Do you want the sliced or the diced? Or some of each? Diced. Sliced. And diced. And then there's the cherries, glacé cherries. We've always talked about the glacé cherries. They're beautiful. But there's crystallized cherries this year. Crystallized cherries. They were generally imported from France, but they've done them. They've got the special new line introduced, and they've got crystallized cherries. And they're very, very good for decorations too. Crystallized cherries. And the glacé cherries too. And then there's the nuts, all the nuts. And they're all packed in these polythene bags, and they're all done so that they can never deteriorate in any way. There's roasted salted peanuts, there's mixed nuts, roasted salted almonds and cashew nuts. And there's citrus nibbles. Those are nice things. They're in little packets. Blended, crystallized orange and lemon peel slices, making an unusual, scrumptious confection, as well as being used in baking and decorative work on cakes and that. But it's the nuts, all the different nuts, and the cherries. I could give you the sun-ripe almonds, blanched cashews, mixed nuts, peanuts, raw kernels, walnuts, the walnuts, all the nuts. But it's the word to remember is sun-ripe. It's no new word to you. You know about it. And you know the quality. Good, sun-ripe. Talking about puddings of mincemeat and all. That's in the Listener this week, in our page. You've noticed that. You've got the Listener. Oh, have you seen the exciting other thing in the Listener? But I'll just remind you about the Christmas puddings and the mincemeat. And there's walnut shortbread in that recipe too. And there's the recipe, this the letter that I put in. It came from, keeping the wedding dress. Keeping the wedding dress, how to preserve the frock. The wedding dress. It was made of nylon and chantilly lace, and this lady wrote in and said exactly what to do. The answer came from Devonport. That's in the book, in our page this week. And also there's a very good, there's several Christmas puddings, but there's a one with no eggs in it at all, which I shouldn't say because we're always trying to get you to use more eggs because eggs are so good for you. But anyway, it might be useful for some people to it's the Papua New Year Christmas pudding, came from Papua New Year Christchurch, and it's a very good one indeed, with no eggs, and it's got Shredo in it. Shredo, so we remember the Shredo. But while I'm talking about the Listener, oh, the good news in it. Did you know we're going to have My Fair Lady on the air? Everybody's been waiting. You couldn't buy it for a while. It's on the air. ZB Sunday Showcase on the 21st. It's on the 21st of December. Sunday the 21st of December. ZB Sunday Showcase. 9:15, I think it is. Yes, 9:15. I looked in the programmes. The programme's there. 9:15. My Fair Lady. Oh, shan't we be listening for that? And hello, hello, Mr. Glum, you know, the take it from here. That begins a new series also on December the 21st at 8:30, just after church. We just have to hurry home from church. That's ZB. But My Fair Lady, too, that's on the 21st of December at the ZB's at 9:15, so that's fine. Now then, talking about the Christmas cakes, I told you about the Shredo and that it's in the recipes in the Listener this week, but also I gave you the other Listener and gave you several of them. So the teacup one, teacup of everything, the small plum pudding, the teacup of everything, cup of raisins, teacup of raisins and currants and flour, they're all teacups and breadcrumbs. I gave it to you the last week, so I don't have to go slow for it, because you've got it on a teacup of Shredo in that, and there's a teaspoon of mixed spice and two eggs and a pinch of salt. And you add the milk and eggs lastly and boil it in a basin, a buttered basin, for 3 hours. But what I was going to recommend is that you get the Shredo. You know it's the best suet there is, and it's beautifully packed, it's packed inside and outside especially so that it wouldn't spoil in any case. But get the pound packet is better, and get the book, P.O. Box 7 Ellerslie, for the Shredo book, for nothing. Tells you how to cook your Christmas pudding in a pressure cooker. You might be glad of that. P.O. Box 7 Ellerslie, that's Shredo. That's very interesting to have. And all that's all for this morning. So cheerio, cheerio, everybody.
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0: Because Europa is 100% New Zealand owned and operated, because it is the only New Zealand oil company, every New Zealander benefits from the contribution Europa makes to the economy of New Zealand. You personally benefit too, because clean burning Europa reduces running expenses, steps up engine efficiency, and gives you more trouble-free miles to every gallon.
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2: 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To commemorate this 100 years, I have put together a couple of old recordings which will be played straight after this news. I hope you enjoy them, and it's going to be also Aunt Daisy.
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1: The weather for today, and that is Sunday, the 9th of August. Rain developing from this morning, some falls possibly heavy, easing to the odd showers by evening, northerlies dying out by this evening. Expect 15 degrees, an overnight low of 9, and the sun will set at 17 minutes to 6. The weather for tomorrow, that is Monday, a fine day but cloudy in the morning. Expect southwesterlies for 16 degrees and an overnight low of 7. Tuesday, cloudy, southwesterlies turning easterly, 15 degrees with an overnight low of 10. And Wednesday, mostly cloudy, with a risk of the odd passing shower in the afternoon. Nor'easterlies and 16 degrees with an overnight low of 11. And the weather for today, that is Sunday, rain, some falls possibly heavy, easing to the odd shower by this evening. Northerlies dying out by this evening. 15 degrees with an overnight low of 9. Oh!

the lotto results as drawn last night. Lotto 9, 13, 21, 24, 25, 35, and the bonus ball 5. Lotto 9, 13, 21, 24, 25, 35, and the bonus ball 5. Strike as they came out of the barrel. 21, 24, 25, 9. Strike. 21, 24, 25, 9, and the power ball 8. The priceless lotto. Lotto Division 1, one winner, $1 million. Lotto Division 2, 17 winners, $16,000 each. Lotto Division 3, 406 winners, $660 each. Lotto Division 4, $51. 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And Division 6, $20. 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And Division 6, $36. Strike. Strike 4, no winners, jackpot. Strike 3, 60 winners, $780 each. And strike 2, $66. That was the lotto results as drawn last night.

Will you be visiting Helensville? If so, here's your chance to visit the historic Helensville Station. It dates back to 1880 and along with the adjacent museum discovered the importance of railways in the Kuiper district. The museum includes a large working model railway layout and the wharves area from 80 years ago. Also displays show the importance of railways in the district. The Helensville Railway Museum is open every Sunday from 10:30 a.m. to 3 p.m. A small admission charge applies. A warm welcome to visit the historical Helensville Railway Museum.

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1: Six people in a small boat missing amid rough seas in Fiji. They've been rescued by a Royal New Zealand Air Force crew. The group had left Namuka Island for Fuluga in the Lao group in a small boat on Thursday morning but failed to reach their destination. The RNZAF P8A Poseidon crew were about to carry out a fishery patrol in the island nation when the Joint Rescue Coordination Centre Fiji requested help searching for that vessel. An initial search was carried out by local vessels before a chartered local aircraft and the RNZAF joined efforts on Friday. The weather was challenging with strong winds and 3.5 metre swells creating a salt spray which decreased visibility. After 6 hours of searching, the vessel was spotted by the Air Force crew in fading light. That was about 5:30 p.m., 14.6 nautical miles northwest of Vanuatu. Oh, they've moved some distance, haven't they? The parent resident visa quota is moving to a hybrid model to ensure a fairer and more predictable selection process, the government has now announced. Under the hybrid model, 90% of the expression of interest will be selected in date order, and 10% will continue to be selected by ballot until the annual cap of 2,500 is reached. Immigration Minister Erica Stanford said that the new model will provide more certainty and stability compared to the previous ballot system, though wait times will not be removed. We are making changes that will give families a clearer and more predictable process while still giving newer applicants some chance of being selected earlier, Stanford said during the announcement. A man was arrested following an assault in Rotorua, with the victim taken to hospital in a critical condition. Police said officers were called to the Rotorua lakefront about 3:15 on Sunday morning. The victim was found in a critical condition and taken to hospital. The alleged offender was located nearby a short time later and taken to custody, Acting Detective Inspector Louise Carr said. Police are now working to establish the full circumstances of what has occurred and charges are now being considered. An increasing number of Asian supermarkets could put pressure on the duopoly and give consumers better bang for their buck, but experts say independent supermarkets won't yet cater for the whole shop of many consumers. Stack Supermarket opened just a couple of weeks ago in Auckland Sylvia Park, New Zealand's largest mall. Already the new supermarket has seen customers flooding in. It is part of a growing number of speciality supermarkets offering shoppers something different. Well, the wife goes to Taiping, constantly down there in Mount Wellington Highway. That's a very well-run supermarket by the Chang family. It's, yes, they certainly do emphasise the Asian foods, but their fruits and that are excellent, very well priced. Sure, their meat is okay, their fish is okay, but as far as a lot of the other basic groceries, they have not started restocking many of those yet. It's mostly Asian groceries and packaged goods, but really a very, very busy shop. And I was sitting outside there yesterday, and the number of Europeans walking through that door has increased incredibly over the past, I would say, the last 12 months. But we've been going to Lim's down in Glen Innes, down there by McDonald's, Lim's Asian supermarket and butchery. Gosh, we've been going there for over 30 years, and their stuff's good. And don't shrug your shoulders at their butchery, because their butchery is very, very good. And I have actually bought some very good, high-quality meat there at prices that really are unheard of these normally these days.
0: And here is the Sky News from London.
2: From the Sky News Centre at 10, two Metropolitan Police officers are under investigation following the conviction of Simon Levy for rape and murder. He committed those crimes while on bail for 10 sexual assaults carried out on trains in London. Counter-terror police investigating Anne Widdecombe's killing have reopened a probe into an attempted burglary at a property last April. The address is understood to be linked to Nigel Farage. Here's our political correspondent, Rob Powell.
3: We also understand that the incident in question that is being investigated is one that the Reform leader has spoken about publicly before, when he said he was targeted with a lit incendiary device that luckily fizzled out before it could cause any damage.
2: Temperatures could top 30 degrees Celsius in parts of the UK in the coming week. A yellow heat health alert's in force in England ahead of the fifth expected heatwave of the year. A second man's been charged with the murder of a 16-year-old boy in Northampton. Kadeem Paris was stabbed to death at an address in the Abington area of the town last month. Spain has imposed border controls on travellers arriving from Italy for a month after the Italians introduced similar measures a week ago. It's in response to more than 70,000 migrants crossing the border from Morocco into the Spanish enclave of Ceuta in North Africa recently. Saman Nazari from Alliance for Europe says the situation's fuelled by bad actors on social media.
4: They should be geofenced, but they're not. There is cause for violence being disseminated through networks like this. It's violating several laws. So what we need to do is utilise the laws that we have, mobilise the legitimacy we have as democratic actors and have these infrastructures destroyed.
2: And in sport, West Ham are into the second round of the EFL Cup after coming from behind to win 3-1 against Portsmouth. Southampton were 2-0 winners at Colchester. In the Scottish Premiership, Dundee got their first win, beating Aberdeen 2-0, while St Mirren beat St Johnstone 1-0. That's the latest. I'm AJ Walsh.
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1: The weather for today, and that is Sunday, the 9th of August. Rain developing from this morning. Sun falls possibly heavy, easing to the odd showers by evening. Northerlies dying out by this evening. Expect 15 degrees, an overnight low of 9, and the sun will set at 17 minutes to 6. The weather for tomorrow, that is Monday, a fine day but cloudy in the morning. Expect southwesterlies for 16 degrees and an overnight low of 7. Tuesday, cloudy, southwesterlies turning easterly, 15 degrees with an overnight low of 10. And Wednesday, mostly cloudy with a risk of the odd passing shower in the afternoon. Nor-easterlies and 16 degrees with an overnight low of 11. And the weather for today, that is Sunday, rain, sun falls possibly heavy, easing to the odd shower by this evening. Northerlies dying out by this evening. 15 degrees with an overnight low of 9.

Today, Sunday, will be another great afternoon to enjoy country and western music. The Avondale Pinnacle Country Club is known for its wonderful lineup of country singers and musicians. Today from 1:30 p.m., all that entertainment along with afternoon tea. 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The Pinnacle Country Club, 3063 Great North Road, New Lynn, opposite the police station.

entitled Slipping Around. He was American. He had one child, one daughter, Laurie Morgan, which I, if you were into country singing, you would certainly know her voice. So here is the next three from George Morgan, a voice big and powerful from really quite a little guy.

Will you be visiting Helensville? If so, here's your chance to visit the historic Helensville Station. It dates back to 1880 and along with the adjacent museum discovered the importance of railways in the Kuiper district. The museum includes a large working model railway layout and the wharves area from 80 years ago. Also displays show the importance of railways in the district. The Helensville Railway Museum is open every Sunday from 10:30 a.m. to 3 p.m. A small admission charge applies. A warm welcome to visit the historical Helensville Railway Museum.

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2: Senior National MPs who might have been nervous about the party's polling have been ranked highly to give them the best shot of returning to Parliament next term. The party released its full line-up of election candidates on Saturday afternoon, largely preserving the existing hierarchy. Chris Bishop retained third place on the national list, a fairly safe spot, even if he lost his hold on the marginal Hutt South electorate. Similarly, Paul Goldsmith, who unlikely to win Epsom from that leader David Seymour, retained his current sixth position in caucus. Well, it looks as though I might be moving to Epsom, back to Epsom again shortly, and I tell you what, Seymour won't be getting my vote. So there we are, there's one vote against the man. Goodness me. That's the only thing that worries about going back to Epsom is going back into a suburb which is full of I'm all right jacks, eh? Bit of a scary thought when you think about it. If you don't like it, sell it off. Don't worry about New Zealand, don't worry about the future. Sell off your front paddock, you know what the hell, we get some money for it immediately. How we spend it doesn't matter because we won't have it in another 5 years, that money, and we won't even have the paddock. That's the philosophy of ACT. Wellington and the Wairarapa mayors have agreed to put two amalgamation proposals to ministers today. Mayors from the eight councils in the region met yesterday afternoon to discuss plans for a supermerger for local government reforms. One proposal, supported by Wellington, Lower Hutt, Porirua and South Wairarapa district councils, called for a region-wide merger of all eight councils. Carterton and Marsden District Councils are proposing a separate Wairarapa-only authority. Some mayors oppose these ideas, but proposals can be submitted against other council wishes. Upper Hutt and Kaipara District Council have opposed amalgamation. Well, I would as well. Who the hell would want to be amalgamated with Wellington City? Organism are getting their first chance to see inside the new City Rail Link, with a busy turnout for the first of series public open days events at new railway stations. This one yesterday was at the Mount Eden Railway Station. City Rail Link, CRL, is the country's largest transport infrastructure project to date, with about 3.5 kilometres of tunnels and set to cost $5.5 billion. It has been long awaited and is scheduled to open on the 13th of September with promises to speed up and modernise public transport in the sprawling city of Auckland. But because it opens, a series of public first look weekend events are on offer in August, with the first at the new Mount Eden station between Mount Eden and Eden Terrace. That was yesterday. They think I'm going to call it the Mangawai Railway Station. I've got another thing. As far as I'm concerned, it's Mount Eden. And as long as I'm alive, as far as my mind goes, it will always be Mount Eden Railway Station. If they want to use this word Mangawai, don't put it on railway stations, don't put it on our suburbs, put it on the Mount Eden prison. That has far, far more direct connection with Māori than the Mount Eden Railway Station.
0: A woman walked up to a stranger waiting for a bus and unleashed a barrage of punches that left the victim with significant injuries. The victim of Sage Mariaraya Teopira attack has been forced to quit her job and no longer feels safe in New Zealand after being in town visiting her mother. It was one of two assaults that Teopira was sentenced for in the Hamilton District Court after also punching a supermarket worker as she fled with a bottle of chocolate milk. The 25-year-old council, that's Ifitu Vio Tupu, unsuccessfully tried to keep her out of jail, with Judge Philip Creighton concerned about not only the seriousness of the assaults, but the fact that she had not long been released from jail before the first of those two attacks. Well, the best place for her is back in the Maori backpackers, isn't it? That's what jail in New Zealand is, isn't it, the Maori backpackers? got to be. They've got welcome gates. They've got Maori carvings everywhere. Going to a police station. Well, they've got this more Maori artifacts in a police station than there is anything else. The whole thing is like the tourist board for Maori, including the jails, which is the Maori backpackers. Doesn't seem to have helped this bird. An absolute nutter. Destiny Church leader Brian Tamaki says police have actually revoked his firearm licence. On Saturday, the church leader announced on social media that police had decided he was no longer a fit and proper person. He said police issued a notice revoking his firearms licence on Friday. I'm now prohibited not only from possessing my own firearms, but from possessing or using a firearm even under the supervision of a licensed firearms holder. As the Executive Director of Firearms Safety Authority, Bruce Bird, said police are unable to comment on individual case of licensing decisions. However, speaking generally, decisions about suspension or revoking a firearms license are based on a legal standard of whether a person is fit and proper to possess a firearm. Oh, this is politically driven, isn't it, eh? This is getting a bit like England. Goodness me. Two-tier policing. Not good. New Zealand is on a very dangerous course here. Is it say that Brian Tamaki is dangerous with a rifle? That really is really stretching things, isn't it? Tamaki thinks that he claimed his license had been revoked in response to statements he had made concerning Indian Prime Minister Narendra Modi. I was speaking passionately. I was protesting. I was challenging what I believe needs to be challenged, he said. Yeah, that's the problem, you see. Then the political side kicks in, and that is where this type of nonsense starts. Two-tier policing. Here is a perfect example of bad people's management. A young woman started working at Hamilton Zoo as an excited, vibrant and bright student. But after a senior manager's conduct affected her work, Ashley Saunders became withdrawn and fearful of talking to others. During her time at the zoo, Saunders raised concerns about the micromanagement, unclear processes, limited training opportunities, excessive workloads, animal welfare and the conduct of a senior manager, which she said ultimately left her feeling forced that she had to resign. Now, as a result of the claim lodged by Saunders to the Employment Relations Authority, the ERA, she has been awarded $18,000 in compensation. This is a problem when you have top management who have not got a clue how their staff is being managed by second or third level management. This is where you get this very dangerous situation of unhappy staff. That's where mistakes are made. That is where straight out dissatisfaction at a staffing level start occurring, and that's when mistakes are certainly made. Absolute shame on the general manager, managing director, general manager, whoever it is. Absolute shame. And those people, or that person, should also be asked to resign. No doubt, no questions, bad management, and you cannot run anything like this when you have bad management, particularly when it comes to bad people's management. And I can guarantee that they would be using that dreadful terminology, human resources. And that's the first sign you've got bad management. Human resources. Dreadful reference to start.
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3: From the Sky News Centre at 11, the Prime Minister is planning to tour the nation to find out how the government can improve people's lives. Officials say Andy Burnham will be in listening mode as he spends the rest of August travelling the country. He's also expected to unveil a series of measures intended to help with bills. Detectives are urging any more victims of serial sex offender Simon Levy to come forward. The 40-year-old has been found guilty of murdering two women and raping a third after a string of blunders by police and the courts allowed him to roam free. Criminal barrister Tana Adkin KC says there are too many failures in bringing offenders to justice.
4: We had the case of Sarah Everard and other cases where certain behaviours were not recognised and not escalated higher up the chain. And that's the point. Recognising violence against women, even at a lower level, that can escalate. That's what needs to happen.
3: Counter-terror police investigating the murder of former MP Anne Widdecombe have reopened an investigation into an attempted burglary last year. It was reportedly at a property linked to Reform UK leader Nigel Farage. We're heading into the fifth expected heatwave of the year, with temperatures forecast to hit 36 degrees next week. A yellow heat health alert's been issued for most of England. Dr. Chloe Brimacombe is a climate scientist at the University of Oxford.
5: Because of greenhouse gas emissions, which act like a blanket on the earth, we are seeing more extreme weather events. And we've broken lots of records that go back at least 50 years in lots of parts of the UK.
3: Passengers heading for Bristol Airport are being urged to contact their airlines. There are still hours of delays to flights after the runway was closed last night for essential repairs. In sport, West Ham beat Portsmouth 3-1 in the first round of the EFL Cup. Derby suffered a 2-1 home defeat to Championship newcomers Lincoln. Dundee picked up their first win of the Scottish Premiership season with a 2-0 victory over Aberdeen. That's the latest from the Sky News Centre. I'm AJ Walsh.
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0: The weather for tomorrow, that is Monday, a fine day but cloudy in the morning. Expect southwesterlies for 16 degrees and an overnight low of 7. Tuesday, cloudy, southwesterlies turning easterly, 15 degrees with an overnight low of 10. And Wednesday, mostly cloudy, with a risk of the odd passing shower in the afternoon. Nor'easterlies and 16 degrees with an overnight low of 11. And the weather for today, that is Sunday, rain, some falls possibly heavy, easing to the odd shower by this evening. Northerlies dying out by this evening. 15 degrees with an overnight low of 9.

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1: Oh, it's the music. It's absolutely the music. 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And I know it's a different age group, but the young ones don't seem to mind it either.
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The Rod Simes Big Band has dropped a scorcher, Smoke and Brass. 13 blazing big band tracks guaranteed to make your lounge feel like a late night jazz club. 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
2: A prisoner from the Mount Eden Corrections Facility was taken to hospital last evening. A corrective spokesperson said the prisoner appeared to have injured themselves. The spokesman said the prisoner was in a single cell. They were unable to provide further information on the prisoner's condition and treatment. Probably trying to tattoo himself or something. An increasing number of Asian supermarkets could put pressure on the duopoly and give consumers better bang for their buck, but experts say independent supermarkets won't yet cater for the whole shop of many consumers. Stack Supermarket opened just a couple of weeks ago in Auckland Sylvia Park, New Zealand's largest mall. Already the new supermarket has seen customers flooding in. It is part of a growing number of speciality supermarkets offering shoppers something different. Well, the wife goes to Taiping, constantly down there in Mount Wellington Highway. That's a very well-run supermarket by the Chang family. It's, yes, they certainly do emphasise the Asian foods, but their fruits and that are excellent, very well priced. Sure, their meat is okay, their fish is okay, but as far as a lot of the other basic groceries, they have not started restocking many of those yet. It's mostly Asian groceries and packaged goods, but really a very, very busy shop. And I was sitting outside there yesterday, and the number of Europeans walking through that door has increased incredibly over the past, I would say, the last 12 months. But we've been going to Lim's down in Glen Innes, down there by McDonald's, Lim's Asian supermarket and butchery. Gosh, we've been going there for over 30 years, and their stuff's good. And don't shrug your shoulders at their butchery, because their butchery is very, very good. And I have actually bought some very good, high quality meat there at prices that really are unheard of normally these days. Six people in a small boat missing amid rough seas in Fiji. They've been rescued by a Royal New Zealand Air Force crew. The group had left Namuka Island for Fologa in the Lao group in a small boat on Thursday morning, but failed to reach their destination. The RNZAF P8A Poison crew were about to carry out a fishery patrol in the island nation when the Joint Rescue Coordination Centre Fiji requested help searching for that vessel. An initial search was carried out by local vessels before a chartered local aircraft and the RNZAF joined efforts on Friday. The weather was challenging, with strong winds and 3.5 metre swells creating a salt spray which decreased visibility. After 6 hours of searching, the vessel was spotted by the Air Force crew in fading light. That was about 5:30 p.m., 14.6 nautical miles northwest of Vanuatu. Oh, they've moved some distance, haven't they? The parent resident visa quota is moving to a hybrid model to ensure a fair